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2: Absolutely, folks. 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
4: The skies are calling. 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
1: The road to a championship runs through Bowling Green. 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
2: Good looking start to this new week with plenty of sunshine on this Monday. Pretty good breeze out there too. From the northeast at around 5 to 15 helping out with a high in the upper 80s, slightly below the average. Could see a couple of showers pop up down to the south. Most of us don't see a drop. Mainly clear with a low around 70 tonight. And for our Tuesday, plenty more sunshine headed our way. Will be a little hotter, high around 90, a little more humid out there as well, but feeling a lot more like July and staying dry. For your weather authority, I'm meteorologist Ron Rhodes.
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0: Good looking start to this new week with plenty of sunshine on this Monday. Pretty good breeze out there too, from the northeast at around 5 to 15 helping out, with a high in the upper 80s, slightly below the average. Could see a couple of showers pop up down to the south. Most of us don't see a drop. Mainly clear with a low around 70 tonight, and for our Tuesday, plenty more sunshine headed our way. Will be a little hotter, high around 90, a little more humid out there as well, but feeling a lot more like July and staying dry. For your weather authority, I'm meteorologist Ron Rhodes.
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13: Good morning. It's currently 73 degrees here in Central City. We'll have a high of 88 today. It's going to be a nice looking day today, mostly sunny. I hope you enjoy your day, folks. We'll have the mustering report coming up here in a little over half an hour. This is Jack on All the Hits, Star 107.3.
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4: 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You come by.
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2: Good morning. It's currently 75 degrees with a high of 88 today. We got Mr. Mustang in the building.
3: Hey, hey.
2: Hey, you know, Mark. Jack. Oh, living the dream here. Living the dream.
3: Another day in paradise.
2: Another day in paradise.
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0: Ladies and gentlemen, a man who needs no introduction, Mr. Mustang himself, Mark Bowers.
1: Hey, good morning, everybody.
2: Good morning, Mark.
1: Jack, how's it going this morning?
2: I'm doing well, thank you, sir. How are you doing?
1: Fantastic. Another day in paradise, man.
2: Oh, yeah.
1: Yes, sir. Welcome to the Mustang Report. Thanks for listening this morning. Thanks for tuning in. We sure do appreciate it. Beautiful day out there, Jack, going up to about 90, I think it is.
2: Pretty close to it.
1: Yeah.
2: The humidity, we're getting our summer now.
1: It's back.
2: Yep.
1: Humidity's back. The rain is gone for the time being. But you know, you never know when one might pop up.
2: It's always possible. This is Kentucky.
1: That's true. That's true. Yeah. And if you don't like the weather, just hang around. It'll change.
2: It'll change. Give it an hour or two.
1: Give it an hour or two. That's the truth. All right. We're going to get started on the sports report this morning. And I've got a story on Jay Batt, who is the new athletic director at UK. We got about three UK stories here, so all you U of L fans, y'all can plug your ears up. But we do have one U of L story for sure. We got that. Maybe a couple if you want to throw in the Kentucky Cup thing. My buddy Jeff Nofsinger sent me that. We're going to go over that too here in just a few minutes. But first, I want to talk a little bit about the new UK AD, and he's also the CEO of the Champions Blue LLC. And name is Jay Batt, of course. He will officially begin his tenure as CEO of Champions Blue LLC and University of Kentucky Athletics Director on July 28th. So we do have a date. It says, from my first discussions with President Capiluto and others at UK, I was certain that this was the absolute right opportunity for us, Batt said in a release. Kentucky's storied history and the opportunity to serve the best fans in the country, the university's strong institutional alignment and innovative mindset, and the foundation of excellence established by Mitch Barnhart and the athletics department make UK an ideal destination. Batt comes to Kentucky from Michigan State, where he served as vice president and director of athletics. He previously served as the director of athletics and vice president at Georgia Tech, and spent several years in multiple roles at Alabama, including executive deputy director, along with stops at other athletics departments. The release also brought to an end ongoing saga pertaining to Batt at Michigan State. Initially, when UK hired Batt, MSU president, I'm going to take a shot at this, Jack, MSU president Kevin Giskevich.
2: Sounds good.
1: Okay, I took a shot. I didn't know whether I'd get it or not, but Giskevich. That's what I'm going with anyway. He was expected to leave for Clemson, slashing his buyout from $5 million down to $2.5 million per a clause in his contract. While waiting for Giskevich to leave, however, the president worked out a deal with MSU. Heavily pushed for by the Spartans men's basketball coach Tom Izzo to remain in East Lansing. So Izzo wanted him to stay. And so I guess Izzo wound up winning out. So anyway, a lot of times Izzo gets what he wants up there.
2: Yeah.
1: He's been there a while.
2: Now, Batt, you was naming off some of the positions he's held. He's more or less just been Big Ten and SEC, hasn't he?
1: Pretty much. Yeah. Yeah. He's been with the big boys for sure.
2: So... yeah, I mean, he should fit in just well with the UK, you know.
1: Should. He should.
2: If he has experience, SEC teams like Alabama and Big Ten teams like Michigan State.
1: Yeah, Michigan State. Yeah, Georgia Tech.
2: Georgia Tech.
1: ACC.
2: ACC,
1: yeah.
2: So he should. He shouldn't really have too much of a transition problem, I wouldn't think.
1: Yeah, he should. He should be fine.
2: Yeah, it's not like he's coming from a University of Evansville.
1: Right, yeah, yeah. So he ought to fit in just fine. Yeah,
2: he ought to know the walk by now.
1: He should. He's made some good hires at places he's been. You know, he was instrumental in hiring Nate Oates down at Alabama.
2: Mm-hmm.
1: And Nate Oates had nothing but good to say about him. You know, he just raved about him. So, yeah, I mean, he's got some work to do. You know, football program could be on an uptick. You know, they've made a hire, by all accounts, a good hire.
2: Yeah.
1: So. We'll see how that works out. Yeah, you know, Pope is still a little bit on the hot seat. It's just warm. It was really hot, and now I think it's just warm now. He's got players in place, but you know, you got to put the pen to the paper.
2: Right.
1: You know, you can get all those guys in that you want to, but they got to be able to work together.
2: Oh, definitely.
1: You know, play together and all that. Yeah, for sure. So yeah, let me finish this up here. See, Izzo wanted him to remain in East Lansing. Despite that hiccup, Kentucky will not be paying the full $5 million for Batt's buyout, as stated in the release. The pair of institutions worked out a deal to pay MSU $3.95 million between now and July 1st, 2027, under the terms of Batt's contract, more than the initially expected $2.5 million, but less than the undesirable $5 million. During his time at MSU, Batt helped secure more than $400 million in commitment, the largest single gift in college athletics history, and established the Spartans Ventures, a nonprofit focused on creating new revenue streams and partnerships that are similar in scope to UK's Champions Blue LLC. He also played a role in ongoing development of a commercial district around Michigan State's football stadium, similar to one that's been planned by the University of Kentucky. As we prepare to begin another academic and athletic year in Lexington, we will work to continue to deliver results at the highest levels, Batt said. We will not shy away from lofty standards of excellence, not only in competition, but how we support our student-athlete experience and how we engage our fan base and how we conduct our operations. I promise to give my all to our great staff, and to the university, to the Big Blue Nation, and most importantly, our student-athletes each and every day. So there you go. There's Jay Batt. He's going to take office on July 28th. So it's coming up sooner than later.
2: Yep.
1: Yeah. So, all right. Now then, Jack, I want to read a little story here on UK women's basketball. And it's a fairly short story, not tremendously long, but let's see if we can get that. I had that, but it got away from me, but it's going to come back because I got my pole in the water. And here we go. Yeah. This is... Year three under Kenny Brooks means a win-now roster for UK women's basketball. Okay, intentionality is the name of the game in Lexington, where Kenny Brooks and his Kentucky women's basketball staff are proud of what he called a really good spring year three roster preparation. Very intentional is what we wanted to accomplish, and pretty much accomplished what we wanted to. With only two starters returning in veteran guard Asia Boone and projected first-round WNBA draft pick Clara Strack at center, but an all-time great UK recruiting class joining the fold. The priority list for the 26-27 roster looks slightly different from either of the previous two summers. Kentucky has won quickly under Brooks, posting back-to-back seasons of at least 23 wins, but year three is the first time his staff has been able to build a team that looks deeper on paper and layered on purpose. Experienced answers for the SEC right now and other international talent with superstar potential combined with a freshman class with national clout. So he's done very well in the high school kids. He's brought some of them in, and some pretty highly ranked ones. After 2 weeks of summer workouts, Brooks noted the early chemistry has matched the blueprint. Everyone is gelling together, and people have come back very hungry. We have freshmen who have come in and given us a little bit of energy boost with their enthusiasm. Their youthfulness is a great combination with older players and experienced players. We have to put it all together because we think we're a really good team on paper. But, you know, here's a notice. The game ain't played on paper.
2: Yep, that's true. Yeah.
1: So if it was, history would have already been rewritten. Yeah, so it don't always work like
2: that. There's many teams that if you did it on paper, well, it'd be different.
1: That's the truth. I like a little bit more here. Brooks and associate head coach Lindsey Hicks roster building isn't simply collecting names or five stars. It's assembling a puzzle of answers. The staff returned to the same roster building principle it leans on in the spring, defining roles and needs first, then pursue players who will actually fit them. Everyone needs to have a purpose and a role, Brooks said. We don't want to have just stacked players together and they don't fit. That philosophy began in the spring with UK established a center of gravity and other strengths. Brooks described Strack as the best center in the country and called Boone one of the best shooters in the country. The offseason then became about building a roster that makes those two harder to scheme against and focus on. Says we wanted to make sure that we surround both of them with players with experience, but also a skill set that would complement our existing players. That was very important, especially to open up things for Clara on the inside. Because, yeah, she's been double-teamed and triple-teamed.
2: Mm-hmm.
1: Yeah, so that's pretty tough for her to deal with there at times. As Strack, the only finalist last year for the Lisa Leslie Center of the Year Award, who returns to college in 26-27, continues to draw more defensive focus. UK needs to a roster built to punish the help. Clara is a huge impact player for us, and she draws a lot of attention, Hicks said, but we look for it, and that's a really important position for us. Who can play off Clara? We never want Clara to be double-teamed, and so someone they have to think twice about doubling off. So, yeah, I mean, you know, if you got somebody who can knock that shot down, you know, you can't, you know, she can throw it back out. So you got to pick your poison on that.
2: Yep.
1: Yeah, for sure. Says, year one at Kentucky, Brooks Cats featured plenty of healthy veteran experience, including eventual WNBA draft selections Georgia Amor, Tiani Key, and Amelia Hassett, and a future international pro Deja Lawrence, which allowed for confident leaders Amor and Lawrence to spark the offense and set the tone. So there you go. That's the story. As of now, here's the middle of summer. So looks like Kenny Brooks has things heading in the right direction. He's got some of the pieces to the puzzle that he wanted. And so there we go. Okay, now then, we want to talk a little bit about, here's this. Former Kentucky head coach Tubby Smith has been elected to the National Association of Basketball Coaches Hall of Fame class for 2026. And let's see if we can get, I've got a story on that here. Here it is. Coming right up. All right, here we go. Former Kentucky head basketball coach Orlando Tubby Smith has been named to the National Collegiate Basketball Hall of Fame as part of the class of 2026. Smith coached the Wildcats to the 1998 National Championship in his inaugural season. UK won 35 games that year, beat Utah 78-69 in a title game, and he took UK to the NCAA tournament all 10 of his seasons as coach, making four Elite Eights along the way. Smith won five regular season SEC championships, five SEC tournament titles, and was named SEC Coach of the Year on three occasions. He led Kentucky to 22 or more wins in all 10 of his seasons, and leading the program from 1997 through 2007. Smith will be joined in the Hall of Fame class by Jay Wright, Ted Owens, Danny Ainge, Glenn Rice, and Walt Hazard. Yeah, Jay Wright, of course, you know, he coached up at Villanova.
2: Mm-hmm.
1: Great coach, won a couple championships there. Ted Owens was probably a name that most people don't know unless you've been around as long as I have. He was a coach at Kansas back in the 60s and 70s, I guess it was, maybe into the 80s. Danny Ainge also, of course, you know, Danny Ainge is in the front office of the Celtics and has been for years, but he was a great Celtic guard Danny Ainge was a great all-around athlete, man.
2: Yeah, he
1: was. I played basketball at BYU, played baseball, played for the Toronto Blue Jays. He played MLB and NBA. So, yeah, he is a great, great athlete for sure. Glenn Rice of Michigan, of course, was an NBA great for many years. And Walt Hazard, UCLA graduate, played on a championship team 1964 at UCLA. And Walt Hazard was a outstanding player at the NBA level, too. Yeah, he played for many years. It was a great one. So the class of 2026 represents the very best of college basketball, individuals whose performance, leadership, and impact helped shape the game at its highest level, said Kevin Henderson, CEO of the National Collegiate Basketball Hall of Fame, in a release. Their legacies will forever be preserved as a part of the sport's rich history. The class of 2026 will be inducted on October 22nd at the College Basketball Experience in Kansas City, Missouri. So there you go. All right, now let's see what else we've got here. I want to get this All Kentucky Cup. Mr. Nofsinger sent me this, and I've got it right here. Let's see, we go. Coming up. I had to go back a little ways here, because it's been a few days. He sends me stuff, and I kind of try to fit it, you know, where I really need it. But there's, let's see, 1, 2, 3, 4, 5, 6, 7, 8. There's 8 Division I schools in Kentucky. You got UK, Eastern, Morehead, Murray, Northern Kentucky, Western Kentucky, Bellarmine, and the University of Louisville. Now, that's how these games line up. There's a bracket here that's drawn out. And the first game, now this is just hypothetical.
2: Right.
1: This has not come to fruition yet, but anyway, it could, because it's been thrown around for a while now. Game one would feature UK taking on EKU, so UK and Eastern. That'd be in game one in the top bracket. And it would be Murray and Morehead in game two bracket. And in the bottom bracket would be Northern taking on Western. And then the game four would be Bellarmine taking on Louisville, which is that'd be that inner city rival right there.
2: Yeah.
1: I mean, it's right down the street. Yeah. Bellarmine's like, you know, real close.
2: 2 blocks.
1: Yeah. Yeah.
2: 2 or 3 blocks.
1: They're pretty close. In the upper bracket, the winner of UK and Eastern would take on the winner of Murray and Morehead, and the winner of Northern and Western would take on Bellarmine, U of L winner. So there you go. And it looks like here, Jack, it would be a double elimination tournament.
2: Yeah.
1: So you'd play at least 2 games, and so that'd be fun. Stephen Peake wrote this, as All Kentucky State Cup every 4 years would be one of the best preseason events in college basketball, especially if this could be hosted in a different city each time. It would benefit local economies and allow for meaningful preseason games. Now, let me tell you this. I don't know how U of L is. I would say they would be for that.
2: Mm-hmm.
1: On the other hand, the powers that be in Lexington probably would say, we ain't going to Murray. We ain't going to Morehead.
2: Yeah.
1: We ain't going to Eastern. We probably ain't going to Northern. We'll come to Louisville.
2: Yep.
1: We'll come to Louisville. But we ain't going them other places.
2: You know,
1: I can't tell you what they're going to say. I know. I've been a UK fan forever, man. I know what they're going to say.
2: Yeah, and you're right. You know, and it's like, yeah, I said, that what I thought was great was in October, the exhibition game between IU and Western that's going to be played in Evansville.
1: That's going to be fun.
2: That's going to be fun.
1: You know, it is.
2: Why not do it?
1: Yeah, you know, why not?
2: Lexington, why come not? On.
1: Yeah,
2: you can
1: come on.
2: You can go to Bowling Green.
1: Yeah. I mean, Western's, you know, diddle don't seat but about 7,500. You know, you might can cram 8 in there with a shoehorn. But I can tell you right now, you know, I don't know. That Mark Pope, he may be different. Cal wouldn't do it.
2: No, you know, Cal wouldn't do it at all.
1: Cal wouldn't do it. Tubby wouldn't do it. Patino wouldn't do it. Joe Hall sure wouldn't do it. Rupp would probably pull a gun and shoot you if you even ask him. You know, So there you go. But yeah, I tell you what I think would be even better. It would help the local economies and all that. Put the thing in Freedom Hall in Louisville. Louisville don't play there.
2: Yeah.
1: UK used to play one game there a year, every year. But put it in Freedom Hall. Let's throw Freedom Hall a bone, because it's seldom used anymore.
2: Yeah, I was gonna say it's just sitting there.
1: It's used for the state fair.
2: Yeah.
1: And you know, maybe a handful of things, concerts and stuff like that. But let's have it at Freedom Hall. How's that? You know, I think it would suit everybody. Of course, it would certainly suit Louisville and Bellarmine, because they're right down the street.
2: Yeah.
1: You know, so anyway, it would be a good thing. So we'll see how that does. It says Xavier, Cincinnati, Dayton, and Ohio State will play in a preseason exhibition doubleheader on center court at the home of the Cincinnati Open in Mason, Ohio, Wednesday, October 7th.
2: I saw that.
1: Hey, pretty cool. That's pretty cool. That's
2: more or less your four dominant Ohio teams.
1: Your Ohio teams, for sure. Yeah, Cincinnati and Dayton. Cincinnati and, I'm sorry, and Xavier.
2: Mm-hmm.
1: Ooh, man, you talk about a rivalry.
2: Yep.
1: I tell you what, that's... I've seen that rivalry. I've seen that many times, and I tell you, it's second to none. I'm telling you, they hate each other, man. Seriously. They really do.
2: Yep.
1: Yeah. Jeff just sent me something else here. Let's see what we got. It says Bellarmine plays in Freedom Hall in a regular season. Oh, okay. Well, would that hurt? Would that hurt anything? You know, Bellarmine's not been a power, you know. I mean, no disrespect at all, but...
2: Well, University of Miami plays football at Hard Rock.
1: Yeah.
2: And that was more or less, you know, home field advantage for them going up against IU, and they couldn't pull off.
1: Yeah, yeah.
2: So
1: they couldn't pull it off. Hey, you know, it's played on the field.
2: Yep.
1: You know, and the field's 100 yards long, 50 yards wide. You know, like the basketball court is 94 feet long and 50 feet wide.
2: The field's the field, the court's the court.
1: Right.
2: Whatever team comes to play and shows up to play. And
1: that's right. Goals are 10 feet tall.
2: Yep.
1: So, yeah.
2: Everything's the same. It doesn't matter where it's at.
1: Everything's the same. That's right. Except the crowd.
2: Yeah, the crowd's different.
1: Yeah, you know, the crowd will be, probably a pro Louisville crowd, a pro UK crowd. Bellarmine will bring some. You know, they'll all bring some.
2: Yeah.
1: You know, you got to distribute your tickets evenly, you know, as evenly as possible. Yeah. So, Jeff says wouldn't hurt at all. Because, yeah, he's a U of L fan, and, you know, that wouldn't hurt his feelings none.
2: Yeah.
1: So, yeah. It wouldn't mind either. I mean, you know, it wouldn't. I think it'd be the perfect place to play it, for sure. And so we'll see. We'll see how that turns out.
2: Or else do regional, you know, teams let Eastern go to UK and maybe Murray and Western play at one of their campuses just to help out.
1: Yeah.
2: And then have the final four
1: at
2: Freedom Hall.
1: Sure. I wouldn't have any problem with that. You know, with going out, I know how UK thinks. Mm-hmm. You know, they think about, the first thing they think about is the bucks.
2: Yeah.
1: You know, how much money is going to put in our pockets? You know, so we'll see. We'll see how that turns out. I don't know. I'd like to do it. I'd like to see it done. But, okay, let's see. What else we got here? I've got a men's college basketball top 25 updated. We'll see. I'm texting with Brian Lyle, the superintendent. He's going to come on Tuesday.
2: Okay.
1: Next Tuesday, he's going to be with us next Tuesday, and we need a time. We'll give him 8 o'clock on Tuesday.
2: 8 o'clock on Tuesday sounds good.
1: I hate to do this, but he's the superintendent, so I got to answer him right now. I might be called to the office.
2: Do you have a hall pass? Where's your hall pass, Mark?
1: Where's my hall pass? I've heard that before. Oh, me. Let's see. College basketball's way too early. Top 25. Here we go. Let's see how it's going to turn out here, Jack. Here we go. Now, I've got an answer to that question. Let's see. Just a second here. And let me, Steve Melton says, just give every team the same amount of money.
2: Yeah.
1: There you go.
2: Throw it in the pot.
1: That'll work.
2: Split it up.
1: That'll work, for sure. But I'm telling you, Steve, you know UK as well as I do. I just don't think they're going to go for that. I don't, you know, because you know how it is. All right. Way too early, top 25 in college basketball. It's going like this. Number 25 is the USC Trojans. And Eric Musselman, he's still out there. You know, he left Arkansas for USC. And so they've been very disappointing. His first two seasons in L.A. has been pretty disappointing. But he's got some pretty good guys coming in. He hit the transfer portal, you know, pretty good. And they're looking, says here, top 25. So coming in at number 25 is USC Trojans. Number 24 is the BYU Cougars. They finished 23-12 last year. And they got knocked out in the first round. And so... no DeBanza this year, so they had to reload, and they got one of our guys, the little dude that came from there, Colin Chandler. He's back at home. That's where he's already signed with Pope, you know. And then he had to go on that mission.
2: Mm-hmm.
1: He's back. Let's see, number 23 is the Nebraska Cornhuskers. Man, they started out like a house of fire, undefeated for a long time. Wound up 28-7.
2: Yep.
1: So Sweet 16. So which, Jack? That's like winning a championship for the Nebraska basketball.
2: Yeah, it is.
1: So whoever heard of Nebraska basketball? I mean, nobody. They hadn't been good forever.
2: Yeah.
1: And they are now. So coming in number 23, and number 22 is the Kentucky Wildcats. You heard of them?
2: Yep.
1: Yeah.
2: Once or twice.
1: Yeah. You live with one of their fans, don't you?
2: I do.
1: Married to her.
2: Yeah.
1: They were 22-14 last year, got knocked out in the second round, and said no coach in college basketball had more pressure to land the portal player than Mark Pope, and he landed the coveted Iowa State defector Milan Momcilovic, and Pope has answered the bell. So he's looking for big things out of Malachi Moreno, of course, among others. Number 21, is the UCLA Bruins. They finished 24-12 last year, got knocked out in the second round. And Mick Cronin, he's trying to put it together. He's once again all in on the transfer portal. And he's got Sergei Makura of Mississippi State, Philippe Jovich of Auburn, Jalen Petty of Texas Tech. Listen to this name. Stink Robinson.
2: Somebody's parents didn't like him.
1: They did. Stink. Stink Robinson of Butler. Oh, gosh. You know, something had to happen right there for something. He had to do something. One of his friends.
2: What would the opposing team cheer? It's not like they can cheer, "You stink, Robinson.
1: You stink. Let's go stink."
2: It's like, yeah.
1: Number 20 is Missouri Tigers. Started out pretty good and kind of wound up not great. They got knocked out in the first round. This is shaping up to be a prove-it season for Dennis Gates. Thankfully, he has the pieces to do that. Bryson Tiller of Kansas, Jameer Jones of Providence, and Jalen Carey of Tennessee are extremely formidable transfer portal trio. They'll team up with one of the nation's best recruiting classes, one headlined by McDonald's All-American Jason Crow Jr. and Tony Bryant. So look out for the Missouri Tigers. Number 20 is where they're ranked. Number 19 is Casey's Vanderbilt Commodores. 27-9, got knocked out in the second round. No team won bigger on the deadline day than Vandy when they received that Tyler Tanner would return for his junior season. It almost certainly will start with him being named as a preseason All-American. The Commodore transfer portal hall isn't elite, but Mark Byington isn't one of the next big stars, or is one of the next big stars in college coaching. It's a safe bet that he'll prove that once again in 26-27. I think you're absolutely right.
2: WMTA Central City.
1: Thank you, Jack. Number 18 is the Gonzaga Bulldogs. Gonzaga 31-4, and they got knocked out in the second round. So they're hoping for bigger and better things next year. They got Arizona State's big man, Masamba Diop, and he committed earlier in the season. They lost French point guard Jack Khalil to the NBA draft, and they already had left the Bulldogs in question about their backcourt. But then came the news last week that starting point guard Mario Saint-Supré was leaving to sign a four-year contract with the Valencia Basket of the EuroLeague. So they lost their point guard to the EuroLeague. Number 17 is Alabama Crimson Tide. They're 25-10 last year. Got knocked out in the Sweet 16. So a pretty decent run by Bama. They kind of hit the wall there a little bit. They got Aiden Holloway back, though. That's a good thing. And they got one of the best coaches in the country in Nate Oates. Number 16 is St. John's. Rick Pitino's boys, 30-7 last year, Sweet 16. And then he made the biggest splash on the draft deadline by inking Baylor transfer Tunde Yusufu. So the Johnnies also bring back Ian Jackson. But the loss of Syracuse transfer Donnie Freeman, who will miss the full season because of an Achilles injury, that's going to kill him. He beat Pope out for that guy, and then he gets hurt, so can't even use him. Number 15, Virginia Cavaliers, 30-6. They got knocked out in the second round, and they returned four of their six leading scorers from that team. They finished second in the ACC and lost to Duke in the ACC tournament title game. So look out for Virginia. Number 14, Miami. The Hurricanes finished 26-9 last year. Got knocked out in the second round. And Jay Lucas, former UK assistant, is down there and doing a pretty good job. He's brought in a pretty good haul. Now has the pieces to accomplish even more in year two. Shelton Henderson and Dante Allen are back, and they'll be bolstered by a very good portal class, which features Villanova point guard Caden Lewis. He was a UK signee, then he got out of it. So he high-tailed it. And so they're 14th in the preseason, Miami Hurricanes. Number 13 is Iowa State Cyclones, 29-8. Of course, they lost Momcilovic to us. But they still got a great coach, T.J. Otzelberger. He's one of the best, for sure. And got a pretty good class coming in. Number 12 is the Louisville Cardinals, 24-11 last year. Got knocked out in the second round. Pat Kelsey has once again made a push for the title of Portal King after landing a loaded class highlighted by Flory Badunga of Kansas, Jason Schilstadt of Oregon, and Carter Knox of Arkansas. Alvaro Forgias Forgurius of Iowa, and Deshane Montgomery of Dayton. He brought those guys in. The return of guard Adrian Woolley, who came on of late last season when Mikael Brown Jr. was sidelined for a back injury. So look out for the Cardinals. Number 11 is Michigan Wolverines, the national champs last year, 37-3, and ranked 11th this year. And so they've done it. They've done pretty good in the portal, and they've also done pretty good in with the high school kids. Number 10 is the Houston Cougars at 30-7. They got knocked out in the Sweet 16 until Kelvin Sampson gives us a reason to doubt his ability to reload and continue to produce top 10 caliber teams. We should all probably just assume it's going to happen. So Tugler's back, one of his best players. And Mercy Miller, also Chase McCarthy coming in next season.

0: transferred. So incoming freshman Jordan Smith should be up to the task of assuming the star freshman guard role left behind by Acuff. He'll get help from Georgia transfer Jeremiah Wilkinson, who was one of the best pure shooters in the SEC last year. So he's Cal should have a pretty good team, I would think. Let's see, I missed. I'll let that get by me. Sorry about that. It got away from me there, Jack. Here we go. Sorry about that. Next is Michigan State, number 8. And they are 27. They were 27-8 last year, got knocked out in the Sweet 16. Roster retention remains the name of the game for Tom Izzo and his brave new college basketball world. He don't like it, Jack. He don't like this all. He don't like all this stuff because, you know, Izzo he's from the old school, to say the least. He wants those guys to stay, and he wants to build them, you know, teach them how to play together. And by the time they get to be juniors and seniors, he's got a pretty good team. And so anyway, that's not been happening.
1: Nope.
0: So anyway, he's
1: that doesn't happen that often anymore.
0: Not much. Point guard Jeremy Fears Jr. figures to be a preseason All-American, and returning forward Cohen Carr. That dude's a beast, man. Cohen Carr. Woo. Keep your eyes on him. He could be an All-American too, that's for sure. But Coach Izzo's got a pretty good team coming back off of Sweet 16 and 27-8 last year. And so, well, I'll be dog. I've lost that thing again. I keep hitting it wrong. Anyway, let's see. Next is the Arizona Wildcats coming at number 6, 36-3. They got to the Final Four. They return Motias Kervas. Gosh, man.
1: Sounds good.
0: Ivan Karchinov are big, but Tommy Lloyd's vaunted front court took a huge hit with the loss of Koa Pete and Toby Akaiwa, and replacing star freshman Braden Burries and Big 12 Player of the Year Jaden Bradley are no easy task. And so, yeah. Anyway, Arizona's number 6, 36-3, and they got some pieces coming back, so we'll see. Number 5 is the Tennessee Volunteers, 25-12. That's pretty high, man. I tell you what, they finished in the Elite 8 last year. That's Tennessee's had a few teams that finished in the Elite 8. If they lose all 5 of their starters from a team that played in its third straight regional final, but Rick Barnes has gone out and landed a transfer portal pieces that could give him the most offensively gifted squad in Knoxville to date. And to say that this team is better than the Ernie and Bernie show back in the 70s, we had Ernie Grunfeld and Bernard King,
1: yeah,
0: among others, that's saying something, because that was a pretty good team right there. Yeah, those guys were good. They landed transfer portal pieces that could give him the most offensively gifted squad in Knoxville to date. Tyler Lundblade of Belmont, Day-Day Ames of Cal, Miles Rubin of Chicago, Loyola of Chicago, Jalen Harrelson of Notre Dame, and Terrence Hill Jr. of VCU are all established bucket getters. The big question here is whether or not Barnes can get that group to play the same level of defense that UK fans, UT fans, have grown accustomed to seeing. So, if he can do that, then he might make the first Final Four in Tennessee history. Number 4 is the UConn Huskies, and they are 34-6 last year, national runner-up. Losing Solo Ball for the year to a wrist surgery is an enormous blow, but it's one that one at least partially tempered by the announcement of the return of Silas Demery, the NCAA hero Braylon Mullins, and Jaden Ross, transfer portal additions Nicholas Kamina of Duke, and Najee Hines of Seton Hall, and Oscar Gilte of

0: Stanford should help offset the losses of Alex Caravan and Terrace Reed Jr. Number three is the Duke Blue Devils, 35-3 last year, Elite Eight, got knocked out. And the last two pursuits of national championships have ended in just about as painful as possible for the Blue Devils. But John Shire and company were figured to be right back in the mix in 2027. Duke will return four of its top six scorers from last year, over number one overall seed, while adding top-rated Wisconsin transfer John Blackwell, Belmont transfer Drew Sharnowski, and five-star freshman Cameron Williams, Darren Rippey Jr., and Bryson Howard. So look out for the Devils again. Number two is Illinois Fighting Illini. And they had a 28-9 record last year, made the Final Four. One of the better teams in the country, for sure, all year long. Outside of star freshman guard Keaton Wagler, virtually every key contributor will be back from an Illinois team that took its the program to his first Final Four since 05. Andre Stojakovic gave the fan base a little bit of a scare before officially withdrawing from the NBA draft on deadline day. So look out. Look out for the Fighting Illini. Number one, to the chagrin of all UK and SEC fans, the Florida Gators. Should be prime jack for another national championship, looks like. 27-8 last year. They got knocked out in the second round. So, with Ruben Chinyelu opting to spurn the NBA to return to school for one more year, Florida will return the same front court that won the national title 2 years ago and earned the number one seed in 2026, bringing back point guard Boogie Flan, whose emergence in the second half of the season took the Gators from a disappointment to legitimate national title contender, and reserve guard Urban Calvisar is enormous as well. Extremely capable two-guard Denzel Aberdeen is back after his season at Kentucky, but he'll need a waiver to play in 26-27, something Todd Golden seems confident Aberdeen will receive. So we'll see. It'll be, what, his 14th year? Something like that. Yeah, so we'll see.
1: We'll see how that 5-5 handles.
0: Yeah. Yeah, I think if that's going to be put in place right now, so he don't have a chance.
1: No.
0: I don't think he does. So anyway, okay. I want to get a little bit of MLB news. The Home Run Derby was last night,
1: I didn't St. win.
0: St. Louis, you didn't win it.
1: I didn't win it.
0: You didn't win it.
1: No.
0: St. Louis Cardinals slugger Jordan Walker won the 2026 MLB Home Run Derby, defeating hometown favorite Kyle Schwarber. Just not enough Schwarber bombs going off there. It was 12-11 in a dramatic final round. Walker became the first player in Cardinal history to win the title.
1: Well,
0: how about that? And speaking of the All-Star game, it's tonight and 7 o'clock. Let's see, MLB All-Star Game. Let's see if we can get that. That's, I'm pretty sure it's at 7. Yeah, 7 o'clock. And where will it be on at? TV and streaming. It'll be on Fox. Fox 1, it says here. Fox Sports, that's streaming. So I'm pretty sure it'll be on Fox, the regular Fox network.
1: Right.
0: Yeah, Fox 44 for local people. So it'll be in Philadelphia, and tune in. It'll be fun. It's usually always fun. So there we go. Now I want to get you a little bit of on this day in baseball history, if we can get that. Coming right up here, Jack. Here we go. Yeah. Thought I could get it. Let me get my other thing here. Let me get my iPad, and we'll get on this here. A little bit of on this day in baseball history. History. Here we go. Coming up, y'all. Bear with me. Mm.
1: Was Satchel Paige the oldest rookie?
0: Had to be.
1: What was he, 42 or something like that when he his rookie
0: season? I believe
1: so,
0: 1948.
1: And he was like 42 or 41. He was over 40. I know.
0: He was. And he come back up again in about 1965. He was 59. Well, Jack, I can't even get that thing to do anything. It ain't. It's not doing anything. So, let's see. See what we can get. We'll go a different route. Okay, today is July. What is the date, Jack? 13th?
1: 14th.
0: 14th. 14th. It just ain't moving. I don't know what's going on.
1: Well, yeah. I've got a couple of things here.
0: What you got?
1: 1946, the famous Boudreau shift was born. Cleveland player manager Boudreau shifted all of his fielders to the right side of the diamond in an attempt to stop Boston's Ted Williams. Despite this, Williams hit 3 home runs and drove in 8 runs, but Cleveland took the game.
0: I remember that. I remember that, yeah. I remember seeing the film of that, the Boudreau shift. Yeah, Lou Boudreau was the Cleveland manager.
1: Mm-hmm.
0: Yeah, he put everybody except the third baseman, everybody on the right side, because Ted was strictly a pull hitter.
1: Yep.
0: You know, so he's left-handed hitter, so he's going to hit it to the right side. So yeah. Okay, you got it. Okay, yeah, that was in July 14th.
1: July 14th
0: in the All-Star game. No, not just a regular game. Okay, here we go. I don't know why I can't get that. My thing keeps spinning. I don't know if I'm not getting any. My internet is messed up or what. Anyway, 1956, on this day, Mel Parnell of the Boston Red Sox pitched a no-hitter against the White Sox, 4-0, and it was at Fenway Park. 1970. Oh, I seen this, man, in person. About broke my heart. 1970, Pete Rose of the Cincinnati Reds famously bowled over Cleveland catcher Ray Fosse at home plate to score the winning run in the 12th inning to secure a 5-4 victory for the National League at Riverfront Stadium. He just dropped his shoulder and hit old Ray Fosse, man, and he just crumbled. Yeah. Can you imagine getting hit by Pete Rose running full speed?
1: Pete Rose was stocky.
0: He was.
1: We'll say that. Pete Rose was stocky. Yes. He was stocky.
0: Like getting run over by a running back, man. It was pretty bad for sure. 1995, this is the last one here. 1995, Los Angeles Dodgers pitcher Ramon Martinez threw the first no-hitter of the season. A 7-0 victory against the Florida Marlins. I got to see him pitch in person. Ramon Martinez,
1: mm-hmm.
0: That's Pedro's brother, his oldest brother. He pitched for the Dodgers back in the day.
1: Mm-hmm.
0: I think it was about 1990 when I saw him pitch against the Reds for the Dodgers. Yeah, he was a good pitcher. He really was. And then Pedro came along, and of course, Pedro's a Hall of Famer, you know. Yeah, so there we go. Man, I'm sorry about the technical difficulties, man. I tell you what, I thought I had everything lined up, and then my internet is playing tricks on me. So anyway, that's about all for the Mustang Report this morning. Thanks so much for tuning in. We sure appreciate it. As always, don't forget to give the good Lord above all the thanks he deserves for all he does for you. Be kind to one another out there. Enjoy this beautiful day. This is the old left-hander, round and third, heading for home, and we'll see you tomorrow.
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0: That was Jody Watley. It's currently 78 degrees here in Central City. We're going to have a high today roughly of 88 degrees. It is a nice sunny day. Check on your neighbors. It might get a little bit warm out there for them. 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

Central City to Calhoun, Livermore to Greenville, Hartford to Madisonville. 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

0: love you. 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

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We regulate any stealing of his property. 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
2: 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You come by.
0: Where they got to go?
2: Hey, you know that we're off the Everly Brothers Boulevard, and there's three stores that's right there in the middle. Which one are you going to go to?
0: The blue one.
2: The blue one, right in the middle. You're going to come in and say, hey, where's Shane? I want to meet this dude that's talking on the thing, because your listeners, I especially take care of. I make sure that they leave out of here with a smile on their face, because they know, as well as I know, if it don't have Pogue on the back of it, they paid way too much.
0: Way too much. I agree with that. 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
2: Absolutely, folks. Hey, God bless you, and thank you for being part of this family.
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107.3. Good morning. I'm Scott Evans. Happy Thursday. Today is National Tape Measure Day. It's also Pandemonium Day, Shark Awareness Day, Cal Appreciation Day, and I appreciate them every time I eat a hamburger, and Mac and Cheese Day, which is like your favorite type of mac and cheese, just like the, you know, the standard Kraft box dinner, or do you like you know, the very fancier mac and cheese, almost like a casserole type? Sweet.

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Celebrity birthday is today. He's not having a very good birthday month, which I can completely relate because I'm not having one either. Conor McGregor is 38. Must be a cancer thing this year. Dan Reynolds from Imagine Dragons is 39. Dan Smith from Bastille is 40. Taboo from the Black Eyed Peas is 51. Jamie Johnson is 51. Matthew Fox, remember him from Lost, is 60 today. And if it's your birthday, have a very happy birthday with Michael Bolton on Star 107.3.

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1: So the World Cup begins tonight. France and Spain start playing today in the first of two semifinal matches. Now, why it comes on at this time, I don't completely understand, because most Americans are working. I know it's a worldwide event, but since it's being hosted here, it's kind of crazy. But it starts at 2 o'clock today. England and Argentina will play in the other semifinal tomorrow at 2 p.m. in Atlanta. So if you want to catch some World Cup action, you'll have to kind of sneak it while you're at work.
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0: 11s. I can't believe they're going to be bringing back Nightmare on Elm Street. You know, it's just not going to be the same, especially if they go with someone other than Robert Englund to play Freddy Krueger. But they do say that they are going to bring it back. Paramount Pictures have purchased the rights to the original screenplay, so we'll see how it works.
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I'm Scott Evans. It is time for today's Scott Slot. You know, there's something comforting about the people who know your mess, know your stress, and you know your weirdness and still choose to be around you anyway, because that is love in one of the best forms. 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

0: Scat Star 107.3. I'm Scott Evans. And have you seen anything Christmas out? Because it seems like every year we get past the 4th of July. The back to school stuff's already been out for a month, even though they just got out like a month and a half ago. And now Christmas stuff is coming out. I haven't seen anything just yet, but I have seen Christmas movies on TV. So you know it is coming right around the corner. Who's ready for a pumpkin spice latte?
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0: All the Hits, Star 107.3. I'm Scott Evans. 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

7.3, I'm Scott Evans, and they are bringing it back. I'm talking about Olive Garden, bringing back their all-you-can-eat pasta pass. Remember they came out with that a few years ago? I thought they were still doing it every year. Evidently, they haven't done it since 2019.

0: 107.3. I'm Scott Evans. So, do you think you could make a goal in a World Cup match? According to a new survey, 19% of Americans believe they could definitely or probably score a penalty kick if they were dropped in such a situation in the FIFA World Cup match. The figure stood at 15% among women, 24% among men, and 41% among 18 to 29 year olds. I don't know. If there's no goalie, I'm still not making it.
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0: 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I'm Scott Evans, and July 24th is going to be the Gospel Music Showcase in downtown Central City. 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

0: weekend in Greenville. 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I'm Scott Evans. 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

0: like out of breath jumping around here in the studio. It's all the hit star 107.3. I'm Scott Evans. That does it for me. Have yourself a great rest of your Tuesday. John and Heidi, you're up next after 3.
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0: It's Tuesday. My beautiful bride right here at my side. Hello, Heidi.
1: Hello, John. I'm great. How are you?
0: I also am great. I'm excited because your papa is going to join us. We've got Tuesdays with Charlie.
1: I love Tuesdays.
0: And he'll be in the studio sitting right there. I don't know if you guys know this. When Heidi's dad shows up, she sits in a different chair, and you always give up your seat for your dad.
1: I do.
0: That's really
1: nice. Of
0: course. Nobody knows.
1: He's my dad.
0: Nobody else can tell. Like, she's not doing this to get points from you guys. She's doing this because she is a kind soul. She's a wonderful person.
1: And I love my dad.
0: And your dad could easily sit over here, but it's three additional steps. So Heidi takes those three steps and sits over there. I just think that's really
1: sweet. I'm a giver.
0: You are. You really are. I mean, it's the little things in life, Heidi. Those little things add up, and I just want you to know that I noticed. So that's cool. We'll have Tuesdays with Charlie coming up in a bit.

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0: Now with today's reason to party, here's my beautiful bride, Heidi Small. What do you have, Heidi?
1: Well, I'm not even sure if I'm saying this correctly, but I think it's Grand Marnier Day. M-A-R-N-I-E-R is how it's spelled. I think
0: Grand
1: it's Marnier.
0: Marnier.
1: It's a type of booze. And there are several cocktails that you can make with this booze. And I found a list of 10 that I sent over to you. I've never had this. So it seems to be the most popular variety. Is an orange kind of a flavor to it. So I don't know. We may have to try it.
0: I looked up the pronunciation. Grand Marnier.
1: Marnier.
0: Grand Marnier. Yep. It's French, apparently.
1: Yeah.
0: So what does it mean in French? Grand Marnier is the brand name. Grand means great or large, and the Marnier means Marnier.
1: Thank you.
0: It's the person's last name. So I hope that helps.
1: I have never tried this. So I've got some cocktails that we can use.
0: There we go. Well, I've got a link to the drink. It's in the show notes for today at johnandheidishow.com.
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0: Now, surveys and studies and such, researchers say pop music has become more focused on me over the last 50 years.
1: On
0: me?
1: You?
0: A study analyzing hit songs from around the world found that popular songs in the United States and Germany increasingly use first-person words like me or I or mine, suggesting a rise in self-focused language.
1: Yeah.
0: However, the same trend was not found in Japan or Hong Kong. Scientists in the United Arab Emirates analyzed thousands of top 10 songs from 1970 through 2019. They say the findings suggest music reflects cultural changes, with more individualistic societies showing stronger shifts towards personal expression.
1: It absolutely does.
0: Yeah.
1: I would agree with that completely.
0: There's a book that came out in...
1: The Pendulum.
0: Yes.
1: How'd you know exactly what you're going to talk about.
0: Yeah, there's a book that came out like in 2012 called The Pendulum, and I read this. Roy Williams is the author of the book, and there's another author. I always forget his name, and I feel bad, but I know Roy. That's why I remember that name. But they talked about music and a shift in music. Theirs talked about it happened every 10 years.
1: Right.
0: So I think this is kind of interesting too, though. Surveys and studies and such on The John and Heidi Show.

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0: Now, big screen, little screen, Minions and Monsters took the U.S. holiday weekend box office for the 4th of July weekend last weekend, and the projected three-day debut was $39.5 million, five-day $64.5 million. So they did okay, is what I'm trying to tell you. And Mike Rowe is suing Discovery
1: for $2
0: million bucks.
1: The for production not getting company, his royalties.
0: Yeah, because he made an agreement to do what he was supposed to do back in 2020. He agreed to do this, Deadliest Catch. The suit claims Discovery agreed in 2020 that he'd get $40,000 per episode, and then he has not been compensated properly for a whole bunch of the episodes. So anyway, it's $2.04 million.
1: Yikes.
0: And social network star Jesse Eisenberg is going to receive Polish citizenship in the coming days. He's going to be doing some movies there. And he says the kind of films that he likes to create are more and more difficult to make in Hollywood. And he shared the news as he received a standing ovation at a film festival in the Czech Republic. So there you go.
1: That's very nice.
0: That is fun.

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1: Heidi, did you know the first recorded traffic ticket was issued in 1896? The driver was going a crazy 8 miles per hour. The speed limit at the time was 2.
2: Oh, miles my.
1: Per hour.
2: Yeah, he was.
1: This was a speed demon going 8.
2: That's
1: what are you
2: crazy.
1: Going? 8? Are you trying to kill somebody there? What's your rush? Where's the fire, my friend? What is that again? That was 1896 is
2: wow.
1: when that happened. Holy cow. We don't know everything, but now we know this.
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7: 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You come by.
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7: 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Which one are you going to go to?
6: The blue one
7: right in the middle. You're going to come in and say, hey, where's Shane? I want to meet this dude that's talking on the thing, because your listeners I especially take care of. 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
6: Absolutely. 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
7: Absolutely, folks. Hey, God bless you, and thank you for being part of this family.
6: Thank you, Shane. And happy 250th, America.
7: Amen. Amen.

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0: Time now for the joke of the day with my beautiful bride, Heidi Small. What you got for me there, Heidi?
1: I went out dressed as an egg last night and met up with a guy that was dressed as a chicken. One thing led to another, and a lifelong question was answered. It was the chicken.
0: Oh, boy. That is good to know. Thank you, Heidi.
1: You're welcome, John.
0: That is the joke of the day. What was the question? That is the joke of the day.

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0: Time now for the scoop of the day. 21% say they've eaten dessert before dinner when nobody was watching. I've eaten dessert before dinner, even when people were watching.
1: You definitely do if we're at like a banquet or something and the dessert is on the table and you're like, I'll have that right now.
0: Well, and I choose where I'm going to sit
1: based on that. Because Heidi's like, of course, you sit choose where table? You're going to sit based
0: like,
1: on
0: I'm
1: the dessert.
0: I'm sitting over here because they got better dessert over here. You can sit there. I'm not going to come over there. No, I've actually swapped desserts because I did want to sit next to my wife. And I'm like, I'm going to make this less awkward. I'm taking this dessert now. You got a problem with that? Grandma. So no, I've eaten my own dessert ahead of time, and then it's amazing the number of times when you're done with dinner, then somebody else has a dessert that they're not eating. You're like, did you want my dessert since you don't have one? I'm like, oh, that would be wonderful. I don't have one because I ate it way before you got here, but that's all good. And a new electric vehicle startup is betting that Americans frustrated by high car prices could embrace a radically stripped down pickup truck. The Slate Auto EV, backed by Amazon founder Jeff Bezos, starts at $24,950 and deliberately cuts out many modern comforts. The new vehicle offers hand crank windows, no built-in radio or infotainment screen, and a minimalist interior. Instead of high-end tech, it relies on affordability and customization with optional add-ons available. The company says that simplicity keeps the cost low while still meets the basic transportation needs. The question remains whether buyers will accept a truck that feels closer to an old-school utility vehicle than a modern tech-savvy EV. Production is slated to start this fall. It's called a Slate Auto EV.
1: I see.
0: I've got a link to that story. I don't know if this is the same one, but there's a company that was doing something like this. I'm pretty sure.
1: I thought it was Toyota.
0: No, the one that I was interested in is Olds. So, and I put $25 down on a vehicle. My wife just rolled her eyes. I told her, I'm like, hey, I put a down payment on a car. She's like, what? What did you do that for? And I'm like 5,967 on the list. So probably not going to be getting mine anytime soon. That is your scoop of the day on the John and Heidi Show. She's a good

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0: And good hello, morning. Charlie.
3: Once again, I'm here.
0: You are here. We're excited to have you here.
3: No, you're not.
0: I am excited. So excited. So what do you have for us here?
3: You've got that look on your face. Yeah, right. Hey, in 1910, when asked how much vacation time a worker should take yearly, President Taft recommended 3 months.
1: Oh, I like that.
0: 3 months of vacation every year?
1: Wouldn't that be lovely?
0: Wow.
3: I'd take 6 months paid vacation.
0: There you go.
1: I would too.
0: Well, I'll pay you the same to not come in as we pay you to come in.
1: Ooh, wow.
3: That's like getting a raise.
0: We don't pay him. But
3: bend over and get a raise.
0: We pay him with love.
3: Hey, did you know that there are 2 McDonald's in the U.S. that serve pizza?
0: No kidding. I did not know that.
1: Oh, I didn't know that either.
3: That's why I come here.
0: I know. Enlighten us.
1: Does it say where they are?
3: No.
1: I wonder if McPizzas are any good.
0: I don't know. Now we'll have to Google that and see where they are, and we'll make a trip. How's that sound?
3: Road trip.
0: Good. Yeah.
3: Hey, while approximately 27 people die from using elevators every year, 1,600 die from taking the stairs.
0: No kidding.
1: Oh.
0: So it's safer on the elevator.
1: Huh.
3: I'm just shaking my head. Oh, you can't hear it rattle over there, can you?
0: I did not. I was wondering what was going on, though.
3: Well, my mind's just a blur sometimes.
0: I get that.
3: Hey, UPS, you remember that who they are?
0: United Parcel Service, yeah.
3: That was started by 2 teenagers with 1 bicycle and $100 borrowed from a friend.
0: Wow.
1: No way. That's awesome.
3: Cool. I wonder what year that was.
0: I don't know. A while back, though.
3: Was it a bicycle belt for 2? Hey, the older a father is when he has a child, the uglier the child will be.
0: No. That's not good.
3: Hey, you ugly mother.
0: I don't know who come up with that solution there, or that fun fact.
3: Sounds like something I just make up with.
0: That could be. Charlie was 5 schlitz in when he got to that.
3: Hey, speaking of schlitz, you know they quit making that?
1: Yes.
0: I heard that. I sent a strongly worded letter. Apparently, they didn't get it.
1: That is so sad.
3: I guess I'm going to have to quit drinking.
1: End of an era.
3: Oh, wow.
0: I think it'll be back. They'll realize that the 8 people that were drinking it are going to miss it. Charlie and 7 others.
3: The fresh, salty smell of beach air is actually the smell of rotting seaweed.
1: Seaweed? Oh.
0: That's what that is. Huh.
3: Can you buy that?
0: An air freshener.
1: Make it an air freshener. Get a candle.
0: Dead seaweed air freshener.
3: Hey, in 1963, Alfred Heineken created a beer bottle that could also function as a brick to build houses in poor countries.
0: Well, that's a good idea.
1: That's a very good idea.
0: So you drink the beer and then you use it to build a house.
1: That's a very good idea.
3: I wonder how many bricks it takes to build a house.
0: I don't know, but let's have fun trying.
3: Are they 12-ounce cans, 16-ounce cans? We need to know this.
0: Yeah, depends on how big a house you want to build.
1: Changes things, yeah.
3: Why don't you get on that next week and we'll talk about it.
1: That's a great idea.
0: I'll see what I can do for you.
3: You liar. Uh-oh. We can't say this word on the radio.
0: Okay.
3: That's all I got.
0: Oh, that is like,
1: because you can't say the word.
0: He's skimming everything else that he had are words you can't say on the radio. So, well, I could say these words on the radio. Question for you. Which instrument was Louis Armstrong famous for playing?
3: Trumpet.
0: The trumpet is correct. I'm going to give you a couple of them here. What state is Dorothy from in the movie Wizard of Oz?
3: I've never seen the Wizard of Oz.
1: What city?
0: No, what state is she from? Yes, that is correct. Heidi got one. So now it's Heidi has one and Charlie has one. We better do a tiebreaker.
3: I got 3.
0: Here. You got 3. Well, the other ones don't count.
1: That was a whole different
0: thing. He's talking about, we've been doing this show for almost 15 years. And I didn't know you were keeping a cumulative total. That's good. And, all right, we'll do this one. What fruit is guacamole made from?
3: Guacamole.
0: The guacamole fruit? What do you think, Heidi?
1: Avocados.
0: It is. She beat you today, Charlie.
3: That was a trick question.
0: It was. How was that a trick? Okay. I was trying to pull one over on you. Yes, it is made from the guacamole fruit.
3: There you go.
0: I heard somebody call it guacamole. That's how they're pronounced. And every time they said it, they guacamole. Why are they saying it that way? So I don't know if that, maybe that's the way you say it, and I've been saying it wrong.
3: No, maybe they're from like Japan or something. No,
0: it wasn't. No. But then, because I've heard people refer to euros as gyros, and I'm like, when I'm saying guacamole, do I sound like that guy? Maybe I do. Charlie, thanks for stopping in. It's always a pleasure.
1: Bye, Daddy.
3: I don't know if I can handle this anymore. Bye, Fluff. Bye, John.
0: Bye-bye. My father-in-law right there. We talk to him every Tuesday. today just because we can. It's a little thing we like to call Tuesdays with Charlie.
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7: 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You come by.
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7: Absolutely, folks. 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
1: The number of unsolved murders in the United States since 1965 is 345,000.
0: That's a lot.
1: That's horrifying.

0: That is very horrifying.
1: First celebrity to have a conspiracy theory about their death being fake was Roman Emperor Nero in 68 AD.
0: Oh, wow. So that's been going on for a while.
1: It's been going on for a while.
0: Hmm.
1: And half of the U.S. population drinks at least one full sugar soda every day.
0: I don't. We went to a movie the other day with our son, and I had a sip of your beverage, and
1: yeah,
0: it was
1: Coke
0: so sweet.
1: Sugary.
0: Oh,
1: yeah.
0: Because I drink mainly water now. I put flavoring in, but I drank some of that. I was like, oh, wow, that's what that tastes
1: really
0: like.
1: Really sweet, yeah. That's news to me.
0: That is also news

0: This is John and Heidi
1: on Star 107.3.
0: Fun fact for you, Heidi.
1: What's that, John?
0: New York City's Statue of Liberty is technically in Jersey City, New Jersey. It's not in New York City, New York.
1: Oh.
0: Yeah. Fun fact for you, Heidi.
1: What's that, John?
0: Abraham Lincoln. He was a president, you know.
1: Yes.
0: He is in the Wrestling Hall of Fame. Did you know that? He was a wrestler.
1: I did not know
0: that. Yeah, I did know that. That's kind of cool. Fun fact for you, Heidi.
1: What's that, John?
0: The human eye can distinguish approximately 10 million different colors. Well, at least yours can. Heidi's can, too. Mine, 8 colors. That's all I need. 8. Anything more than that, we're just making it confusing. Fun fact for you, Heidi.
1: What's that, John?
0: There's enough gold inside the earth to coat the entire planet. So it's not nearly as rare as we thought it was. And we'll do one final fun fact for you, Heidi.
1: What's that, John?
0: Lemons float, but limes sink. Isn't that wild?
1: Oh.
0: Yeah.
1: Yeah,
0: lemons float,
1: weird, isn't
0: limes
1: it?
0: Sink. Well, yes and no. Guess one's a lemon, one's a lime. They're different things.
1: Right, but why would they be different?
0: I don't know. I wonder what oranges do. They're different, too.
1: How about
0: apples? I mean, they're all different things. There we go. Several fun facts. Now you know. Thanks for listening to the John and Heidi Show.
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0: Time now for some weird news. The 2026 FIFA World Cup is not just creating soccer fans, it's also creating Tinder matches. U.S. host cities are up about 60% compared to the same time last year. The app has seen a 15% increase in users and about 25% more swiping during the tournament. Host cities in Canada and Mexico have seen international users spike as well by an average of 47%. One of the biggest increases came in Monterrey, Mexico, where the activity jumped an astounding 80% during the Sweden versus Tunisia match. See, I have been married for a long, long time, so I have never been on a dating app. My wife over here, on the other hand, has been on dating apps, but it's because she was helping our son set one up. Yeah, she was setting. But I remember when she set up an app for our son, and then she she got it all ready, and she hands it off to him. And then he comes home, comes to our house. He's like, "What did you do?" She's like, "I got it set up. You're welcome." And he's like, "Mom, you did it wrong." She's like, "No, I didn't. You're supposed to swipe one way for yes and the other way for no." And my wife had him backwards. So our, at the time, 25-year-old son was only matching with like 47-year-old women with neck tattoos. Yeah. He deleted the app.
1: You know, I'm just saying, they probably would have given him an education that, he would have learned very well from.
0: He would have learned a lot. That is some weird news on the John and Heidi Show.

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